in red bold typeface it reads, kidnapped. We shall reclaim our joy. We shall remuster our strength through millennia, bathed in the tears of a thousand ancestors. We shall rise. As it was in the beginning, so too shall it

Key West is the enchanted land. I've never lived in the land of Oz. Oh, wasted my time with an unworthy cause. It's hot down here and you can't be overdressed. Tiny blossoms of a toxic plant, they can make you dizzy like I help you but I can't. Down in the flatlands, way down in Key West.

park, walking in the shadows after dark, down under, way down in Key West. I play gumbo limbo spirituals. I know all the Hindu rituals. People tell me

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You stay to the left, and then you lean to the right. Feel the sunlight on your skin, and the healing virtues of the wind. Key West is the land of light. Wherever I travel, wherever I roam, I'm not that far from the convent home. I do what I think is right.

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Eastbound, westbound, way out in Key West. 12 years old, they put me in a suit, forced me to marry a prostitute. There were gold fringes on her wedding dress. That's my story, but not where it ends. She's still cute, and we're still friends. Down on the bottom, way down in Key

cloud appears in spring. 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And it was raining like a movie, and it was hard to look away. And as we spoke to one another, we held our gaze.

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0: Welcome to Mr. and Mrs. K at the end of the day. 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

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Me, I don't want lots of people. Me, I don't want none. 'Cause I'm so very, very lucky. That's why I'm lucky now.

you, I don't have to dream. Cause when I'm with you, I don't have to tell no lies. Cause when I'm with you, I don't have to wish. Oh baby, baby, it's like the sun is setting in your eyes. Oh baby, baby, I can see the sun.

0: class where when we first moved, we moved into the city, and they had a special class for putting all of the children that didn't have German language achievement. And so what that meant was during that year, she wasn't really exposed to other children that knew how to speak German. And she wasn't picking up the language like we hoped she would in that first year. And then in the second year, when we moved to the countryside, I think she really blossomed in that year, because then it was a smaller school. You know, she was one of the only immigrants in the town, and they didn't have a special class where they had enough students who didn't speak German to put everybody. And so she was just put in the regular class with the Austrians, and that was such a better experience for her, to just be immersed in the regular Austrian classroom rather than to be...
1: What was the difference?
0: Well, the difference was that she didn't really learn anything in German. She didn't so much as learn the German alphabet in her first year of being in school in the city. And that was... She didn't even learn the German alphabet. So there was a few extra letters that she didn't know, and a year went by and she still didn't know them. And it was just a lot harder, I think, with... I think the teachers probably had a impossible job in that class too.
1: Yeah.
0: And I can see the reason why they wouldn't want to interrupt the learning of Austrians by having, you know, children that need additional help or need additional language support. But it was difficult. So the first year was challenging, and then as soon as we moved to the country, it was night and day difference.
1: Mm-hmm. And when you guys were in America, tell us a bit about how you came and what sort of was the influence on your decision to make the move to Austria, being from the countryside, coming to a city or coming to a countryside. How did that all look for you guys?
0: Well, I think the beginning of the decision really started when Olivia went to kindergarten and had such a rough time integrating with the kindergarten experience in the United States. I mean, that was 2019, and we were so relieved in March of 2020 when the school shut down and the kids got sent home, because we finally just had some peace again. And within
2: it was Corona, right?
0: Yeah, within a few weeks of being sent home and not having the school routine anymore, Olivia was back to herself, her old bubbly, happy, precocious, everything, you know, the anxiety was gone, and it was such a calm time for us to just be at home together as a family. And that year of COVID, where we were at home, not seeing our friends, not going to events, not doing things in our community, you start to really then have the chance to pause and reflect and think about being more intentional about the life you want to live.
1: Absolutely, yeah.
0: So November of that year is when I applied for work in Germany. And I, after interviewing with Aldi Süd, I was given a choice of moving to the Hofer headquarters in Austria or moving to the international headquarters in Germany. And it was an easy decision for us to move to Austria. And I was actually really, really happy that we had the chance to move near to the Alps, because when I backpacked through Europe after college, that was my favorite region of the world that I'd ever been in up to that point. And it completely reset my perspective of what beauty was, to see the Alps for the first time. And to move here felt like, you know, living in paradise.
1: Yeah. Nevertheless, coming to a new country, speaking a new language, experiencing a new culture and living a new culture comes with its own challenges. How has that been as a family? How has that been for you guys with your children, with integration? How has that been for you?
0: I think we thought that it would be so easy for the children at the age that they were 4 and 6 when we moved, that it would be really simple. And it was a lot more challenging than we ever anticipated. And it's still a challenge. It's a daily challenge to feel like we want this to feel like our home, and it does on some days, and then on other days you just have this really stark feeling of, I'm not from here. And I never really felt like I was from the U.S. either, because it's such a melting pot of cultures that you didn't, until I left, I didn't realize what the culture was in the U.S. So I was able to actually really see so much about my own culture differently by moving here.
2: Oliver's going through the same curve right now that Olivia went through a year ago. Like, he's essentially a year behind.
0: He didn't go to kindergarten in our first year here. He was 4, and we waited until he was 5 for him to go to school.
2: Because when we moved, they said kindergarten's enrollment is in February.
1: Right. And you moved in?
2: July.
0: June, July.
1: So you had to wait until the next year?
2: Yeah.
1: For him?
2: Yeah, so then it's like, enrollment's in February, but the school doesn't start until September.
0: And I got my job offer in May, which is when I started emailing the schools about enrollment.
2: He's a year behind where he should be if he had been put into kindergarten right away in order to integrate.
0: So we've seen the same patterns in both Olivia and Oliver. It's just that Oliver's tracking to the same almost experience and integration experience, but just 1 year, he's just 1 year delayed because he started it 1 year later.
2: Well, the difference is also, like, cognitively, he's the same, but behaviorally, it's different because he was put into a class with behaviorally challenged kids. So if he had had that first year of integration, he would have gone into first grade instead of going into the other class.
0: I think it would have been challenging regardless. I don't think there's any shortcut for the experience. And I don't think we're through it yet. We've been here 3 years now. And it still feels like a daily struggle sometimes.
3: It is a daily struggle for Oren, because like it's like a get us up, get us to school, and like, it is, like, because sometimes you're like, no, I don't want to go to school.
1: Olivia, have you been home? And have you been back to America? And have you been able to share with some of your friends back home that you can speak German now?
3: In December last year, I think, we went back to the U.S. for Christmas. So we flew out, stayed there a week or two to see family, like for Christmas joy, and I think just mainly seeing family was it.
1: Yeah.
3: But no, I haven't. I only have one friend and one friend only in the U.S. And I know no matter what, we're always going to be friends, even if we don't talk for a year or two or
1: exactly. Anything. And that friend, have you shared with your friend that you can speak German?
3: No.
1: Next time
3: we visit, if we visit, I will be.
1: And what about your cousins and your nana? Are they proud of you that you can speak German?
3: I'm not sure. I remember, like, we just calling my Oma, and we're like, hi, Oma, hello. And, like, we speak a little bit of German with her as, like, a tschüss. Like, when you say goodbye, we say, like, tschüss.
1: And what does she think that you can speak German?
3: I'm not sure.
1: What do you think about the fact that you can speak German?
3: I think it's wonderful. And, like, just being in a German school, it makes me want to learn a different language, like Italian, because I really like panzerotti's, which is, a fried pizza.
1: You got to tell me what that is. I don't know what that is.
3: Okay, so you know, like, I don't know how to explain it, like a pocket. You know, like how a burrito has, like, filling inside of it?
1: Mm-hmm.
3: It's, like, crumpled up together with dough. It's filled with pizza stuff inside of it. So, like, cheese and sauce. and the bread's on the outside.
1: You're making me hungry. That sounds good. That sounds really good.
3: We
2: deep
3: have
2: fried.
0: Yeah. We went to Bari for one of our first vacations after moving here, and we go back all the time now because it's just our favorite place. I caught myself at work the other day saying, someone was saying, oh, where are you going on vacation? And I said, oh, we're going to Italy again. Like, oh, I've gone for the 12th time now in 3 years, and oh, just gonna go to Italy again.
1: And I think.
0: Yeah. Olivia and I took a girls' trip to Portugal this summer, and we were staying in this really lovely hotel and having a nice breakfast, the two of us. And she was just sipping her hot chocolate and looking around the room and very wistfully said, when I grow up, I want to move here and work in this hotel.
3: It was because, like, we were there for a Taylor Swift concert, and it was, like, the hotel was, like, Taylor Swift themed. They, like, we came up to our room. They got us, like, they gave us, like, a snack and, like, friendship bracelets.
1: How old are you, Olivia?
3: 10.
1: You're 10? No. Not long. And maybe you'd be the owner of that hotel. Hey?
0: Yeah. I think these dreams can come true.
1: Mm-hmm. Mm-hmm.
0: I think it's so fun the way that you can only ever imagine, you can only ever live your life in the ways that you can imagine it. And if I were to look back, I couldn't imagine the way we're living our life now. And I know that our children wouldn't have had the imagination that they have now.
1: That's cool. So Europe has been a good... Austria has been a good choice.
0: It's been wonderful. I wouldn't trade it for anything. It's been so hard in so many ways. But...
2: I've said this before, and I'll say it again. Austria is the best culture, if I knew the language. it's the best place that I would want to live if I could live.
1: Yeah. What do you think it means to be successful in Austria as an expat? What does one need in order to make it home here?
2: German.
1: So language is critical.
2: Yeah.
3: I would only trade Austria for two things in the whole entire universe. To be the first human to discover an alien, and to own our galaxy.
1: And to own our galaxy. I love that. Reach for the stars. Any closing comments, guys? Any advice to others looking to make Austria their homes?
2: Yeah, learn German.
1: Learn German.
2: Just change the yas to yos.
1: I agree. The dialect is something else. Yes. Wherever you are, whatever you're doing, take it easy on the roads. It is Friday. Thank you very much for being with us on Freies Radio. So it's come a good. This is Alex and Michelle. Have a good weekend. Here's a track from Oren.
2: What? No, you got a very good guitar. I don't know what you want to play.

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Good evening, everyone, and welcome to Baking Bad on this I'm trying to think in English. Summer solstice weekend, that's what it is. That was Genesis with The Lamb Lies Down on Broadway from 1974. Genesis had never been my favorite band, but I remember buying that when I was 14 or 15 years old and thinking I was the hippest kid in my school class. What I should have been doing was learning for my exams, but I didn't. I got so heavily into music that the exams weren't important, and I didn't have parents who pushed me because I always told them I was doing okay, and they believed me. That was Genesis' sixth studio album, and it was the final album to feature the lead vocalist, Peter Gabriel. He left after the album's promotional tour.

Mandinka from the amazing Sinead O'Connor. That was from 1987. That was the second single off of her debut album, The Lion and the Cobra. She's amazing. She serenades and screams and strains all in the course of a few minutes. She really was a genius. She wrote it as well. And the Mandinka are an African tribe, which is what the song is about, in case you were wondering.

with me now. That was the Congos with their massive global hit, Come With Me Now, from 2012. They're a South African-American group. And thanks to Steffi for reminding me of the track.

Sawyer Hill, his unmistakable voice. And although not many people know him now, I think, as I said in the past, that he's going to be really big. That was Tie in the Noose, and it comes off of his album Everybody's Home, Nobody's Happy. That comes out on August the 21st, which I look forward to, not just because I like him, but because it gives me some more radio fodder.

Take Bobby Home from Cooper Allen. That was just from last year. I love his lyrics. Close his tab, call a cab. His lyrics are really clever. It's worth listening to. That's Cooper Allen, and he comes from North Carolina. Now I'm going to play a Canadian kid. He's 23, Cameron Whitcomb, with a high-octane track of pure pop.

Cameron Whitcomb with Kingdom of Fear. That's from this year. The kid's only 23 years old. As I said, he comes from Canada. And it's a really big hit, especially amongst the young kids.

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0: Goodbye to everyone.
2: Take My True Love by the Hand from 1960 from the Limelighters. They were an American folk music group. They were active from about 1959 to 1965. And that's another track I picked up from watching Breaking Bad, which I have now finished. And then I watched El Camino, which I absolutely loved. And now I'm watching Better Call Saul. And I'm rather late to the party, but it doesn't matter. I'm really enjoying it.

Anna Tijoux with her track 1977 from 2009 was a big hit in underground rap circles. She's a French-born Chilean musician, and she raps in both Spanish and in French. She's really good. Oh, I forget to stay close to the microphone, sorry.

That was the English singer Nadine Shah with Wasp's Nest. That was from 2020, off of her very good Kitchen Sink album.

That was the Marijuana Death Squads with their cover of the Grateful Dead's Truckin'. That was from 2016 off of the Day of the Dead album. I say album, it was actually five CDs. There were 59 exclusive recordings of covers of Grateful Dead songs, which, don't worry, I'm not going to be playing, benefiting the Red Hot Organization, and that's an international charity dedicated to raising funds and awareness for HIV and AIDS. And the band, the Truckin' Marijuana, no, the Marijuana Death Squads, even, hail out of Minnesota.

That's the Babe Rainbow. They're an Australian psychedelic rock band from New South Wales with Johnny Stays Cool. Now you can sit back for 5 minutes because it's time to play Pucifer.

Lucifer with the Humbling River from 2010. They're the American rock group formed by Maynard James Keenan, who is, of course, the lead singer of Tool and A Perfect Circle. I think I can jam in two more songs. You've been listening to Baking Bad.

Alison Krauss with Down to the River to Pray. The exact origin of that song is unknown, but the earliest known version was from 1867. So it's time to wish you a good weekend and a good summer solstice, whatever you might be doing. I hope, depending on what part of the world you're in, that you're enjoying some good weather. And thank you for listening, and thank you for all the text, as ever. And we're going out with Carly Ozzo. He's a New Zealand-based British songwriter, and this song is from 2026. Have a good one.

0: people who are murderous fun and adventuresome as well. Isn't it having fun? Have fun. I enjoy having fun, yes. Looking for somebody who has likes to have a lot of fun.
1: I'm looking for someone to have fun with.
0: Love to have a good time. Able to have fun. Fun and laughter. And then it's fun. I like to have fun. You know, then have

saying them in a way that I'd like you to hear it. And saying them in a way that I'd like you to hear it. And saying them in a way that I'd like you to hear it.

2 years to survive in the beginning. I wanted to do an album with the sounds of the 50s, the sounds of the 60s, of the 70s, and then have a sound of the future. And I said, wait a second, I know the synthesizer. Why don't I use the synthesizer, which is the sound of the future? And I didn't have any idea what to do, but I knew I needed a click. So we put a click on the 24 track, which then was synced to the Moog modular. I knew that could be a sound of the future, but I didn't realize how much the impact would be. My name is Giovanni Giorgio, but everybody calls me Giorgio.

once you free your mind about the concept of harmony and of music being correct, you can do whatever you want. So nobody told me what to do, and there was no preconception of what to do.